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26: You know what? 5 of 12 is not good enough. I haven't been good enough. I've not been healthy enough. I have not done what I was brought here to do. I need to be better. It's that simple. We're a simple people, and we can go, all right, I'm behind Deshaun. But he went the other way and ripped on his hometown fans, and I'm sure that's not probably going to work in Cleveland. Love to get your thoughts at 310-840-4910. We've talked about a number of different things as well. You can jump on the line and talk about anything you would wish. We're going to get into, after I hit some calls here, we'll get into something that Dan Lanning of Oregon said. And I think that people have this thing all wrong. Daquan Wright is a tight end who went to camp with the Browns. He is going to get released, so it looks like, unless somebody picks him up, which they probably will not, he is going to go in the transfer portal and be the first guy to go from an NFL team to what looks like LSU and Lane Kiffin. So from the Browns to LSU, and probably make more money in college than he did in the NFL. And I have no issue with it, and I'll explain why, and I disagree with Dan Lanning of Oregon. We'll do that in just a second. But let's jump out the lines first. Told you to call. You called, so let's do it. Joe is in California first. Hi, Joe. Welcome to Westwood One Sports. Go right ahead.
27: John, how are you, sir?
26: I'm great, brother. How are you?
27: I'm doing well. Born in San Francisco. I'm out here in Walnut Creek, and I just want to say congrats on the morning show. Weekdays, I love it. And glad to be talking to you. I got a few thoughts.
26: Dude, it's great you're in Walnut Creek, man. My kid went to Northgate High School. That's lived there for years and years, so very cool, man. Welcome.
27: Yeah, I went to Santa Monica Valley High School. My mom's still there in
26: nice.
27: Alamo.
26: Right on,
27: yeah,
26: man.
27: So, hey, so check it out. So a couple things I wanted to mention. First of all, I wholeheartedly agree on your selection when it comes to

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12: 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Shut it down. 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
12: 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Shut it down. 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

0: The U.S. Treasury quietly released its official financial report for 2025. It appears by its own numbers, the U.S. government seems insolvent. It's reported that the Treasury shows about $6 trillion in assets and over $47 trillion in liabilities. Add it all up, and it looks like the U.S. owes more than $130 trillion it doesn't have. 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

0: Throws it to the left side. Maxime Roberts is open, and he catches it for the touchdown.
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13: La Crosse police arrest a man for a road rage gunfire incident that happened on Thursday on 5th Avenue South. They said that Marshawn Holyfield got into an argument with another driver, pulled a gun, and fired at the victim's car before fleeing the scene. Police used the victim's description, public cameras, and witnesses to find Holyfield and arrest him. A high school football player from Alma Center Lincoln has died of injuries he suffered in a game last week. Superintendent Drew Semmingson said Saturday in a statement to district families that Adam Massman died earlier that day. Massman was 17 and a senior at Alma Center. Semmingson said that counselors would be at the school this afternoon and on Tuesday for students as they return to school. After La Crosse's city council once again fell short of a supermajority to pass a city administrator ordinance, Mayor Sean Del Washington Spivey says we all need a reset. On WIZM last week, the mayor said it's worth taking the time to explore different leadership models while waiting on key data that could help move the conversation forward early next year.
14: We're looking at like our leadership and management and all these different things too, and I think that has to play a role in this as well.
13: While Washington Spivey ran on bringing an administrator to City Hall, he criticized rerunning the same failed ordinance without discussion, though this time it failed by just one vote. Riverside Park was full of music, games, food, and people as Amplify Health by Gunderson held a big community party on Saturday. There was food, a band playing at the band shell, bingo games, and bounce houses for the kids. Amplify President Heather Shimmers said everyone was having a good time.
12: Yeah, I would really challenge you to walk through here and find somebody without a smile on their face. As a matter of fact, we have so many things for everybody. I just got my rear end kicked playing cornhole. So lots of fun things to do.
13: Shimmers said it was really something to see thousands of employees enjoying the afternoon and having fun. I'm Brad Williams.
15: I'm Ebo.
16: Play it safe? 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
9: 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A football player for Alma Center Lincoln High School has died after being injured in a game last Thursday night. In a statement to district families on Saturday, Superintendent Drew Semmingson said that Adam Massman had passed away from his injuries. Massman was 17. Counselors were made available for students on Saturday and will be again today and on Tuesday as students come back to school at Alma Center. An arrest is made in last Thursday's gunfire incident on La Crosse's south side. Police arrested Martian Holyfield on Friday, saying it was a road rage incident where he got into an argument with another driver, which led to him firing a handgun at the victim's vehicle. Using police cameras, the victim's statements, and witnesses, police found Holyfield and arrested him on recklessly endangering safety charges. A trial could be scheduled for next year in the case of a La Crosse driver charged with hitting and killing a woman who was riding a bike through a Northside intersection. Richard Myron pleads not guilty to negligent homicide following the May crash that killed bicyclist Tariana Thompson. During a hearing on Friday, members of the victim's family objected in court about a request by the district attorney to give Myron a signature bond to stay out of jail, which led Judge Joseph Veenstra to call for order. The judge has ordered Myron to have no contact with Thompson's family. Candidate for Governor Tom Tiffany spoke about farming and data centers during a stop at Coon Valley on Friday, but he also focused on property tax relief. While talking with reporters at the Simke Farms, Republican Tiffany pointed to school districts holding referendums to raise money, while there has been a recent 15% increase in the state budget.
10: I believe we have the wherewithal at the state level through shared revenue to be able to help those schools and to help, because we are going to freeze property taxes and the 400-year property tax increase and then freeze property taxes so people can afford to stay in their homes.
9: Tiffany says the state government should get taxes under control. While the debate over creating a city administrator position remains stalled at City Hall, one major initiative is moving forward, a downtown public market. La Crosse's City Council approved $600,000 in TID funds to study and design the project. On WIZM last week, Rick Solem made Mayor Shaundell Washington Spivey choose.
11: Public market or city administrator? You wanted to do a public market.
12: I love the idea of the public market. The public.
11: Which one
12: market
11: we getting first?
9: Washington Spivey did note that a workforce study in La Crosse will be done by February, and that could shed more light on what happens with the city administrator idea. A city intersection is closing for about 2 months starting today. Work begins this morning at 16th and Farnham Streets. According to the city, it is expected to go until the end of October. During that time, the intersection by the former Southside Library is closed to traffic. Work is being done to relocate existing utilities within the intersection, then repaving the street. I'm Brad Williams.
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13: I love the internet because you can just put something on there and people believe it. People just want to be viral.
14: Yeah.
13: I saw this and I was like, yes, I love this. This is what it's all about. Jake the Rake Bowers. RJ, while RJ was in attendance, by the way, on Saturday.
14: Was.
13: There. Before, it had to have been right before or around when your traumatic experience happened to you, RJ. This is the third inning, bottom of the third. It had to have been around the time that your story starts unfolding.
14: It was a little after that.
15: From Perez. Bowers, center field, and that's on the back.
13: Rakes. Electric. After that happened, I saw on Twitter, and I was like, I'm going to save this because it's amazing. This is from Stat Facts, which is S-T-A-T-F-A-X.
14: Oh. Huh.
13: They're a parody account of Stat Facts.
14: Obviously.
13: Jake Bowers hit this baseball 513 feet with an exit velocity of 160.5 miles per hour. Both are Major League Baseball records. People were like, wow. Jake Bowers with the home run of the season. I heard it went Mach 3. Ripped a hole in the ozone layer.
14: You know what Mach 3 is, right?
13: Faster than Mach 2. You know what Mach is, right?
14: You know what Mach is, correct?
13: There's throwback to the Scotty. I wish Scott had a phone so he could tell us what Mach is again.
14: Yeah.
13: No, but actually, RJ, the two-run shot from Jake the Rake. It traveled 413 feet.
14: Oh, nice.
13: with an exit velocity of 106. But man, does that sound provocative, right?
14: It does.
13: Gets the people going. 513 feet. The 160 and a half. Jake the Rake, dude. All right, RJ, you're going to unveil this story coming up here. It's not going to be right now. I don't want to. This is not going to be hard for you, is it? Like,
14: no.
13: Okay.
14: It'd just be okay.
13: From the highest of highs to seeing Jake Bowers hit that bomb to RJ being like, what in the hell is going on around here? Mass confusion. 608-321-1670. Brewers could not complete the sweep, though. Lose yesterday in the Little League Classic. The Miz was ripping Pokemon card packs with kids in the stands.
16: Here's a Pikachu. You want this Pikachu? Here's a Snorlax.
13: 608-321-1670. Line 1, good morning.
17: Hey, good morning.
13: Mickey! Hello, Mickey. Good morning.
17: You should write headlines. You're very good at, oh my God, Brock and Pipsqueak are being goofballs.
13: Well, what's new, you know?
17: Yeah. Well, what do you do in the morning? Chase each other around the yard and house and scream and shout, yes.
13: Yeah. Sounds like my morning.
14: Makes sense.
13: In the studio. I scream and shout around the studio. Like, it'd be silly.
17: You need to write headlines, though. Quite the tease with RJ's story. I'm dying to know what happened. And you said you weren't even at the game, just around the game?
13: No, he was at the game.
14: I was at the game.
17: Oh, he was at the game.
13: Yeah. Traumatic experience within the bowels of American Family Field. Foul happened. Play? American Family Field horror story.
17: Ooh. Like I said, you need to write headlines for Facebook.
14: For Facebook.
13: I can get those boomers' attention real quick.
17: Man, you could grift so easy, Bo. Why aren't you doing it already?
13: Some people think I already am, but you know, I don't know. I need to. God, I could. Couldn't I, Mickey?
17: So easy.
13: Hey, you were once a...
17: And it doesn't even have to be illegal. It's just a grift.
13: Yeah, well, yeah.
18: It's just a grift.
13: It's satire, you know? My whole life, I'm like the Joker. My whole life. I thought it was a tragedy. I realized it was a comedy, you know?
18: Bad joke.
17: There you go.
13: Mm. Well, the movie stinks, but I mean, I like that line.
17: You could post that on Facebook right now without the Joker, not attributed to the Joker, and you could make money out of it.
13: Worst Joker. It's not even a Joker movie. It's just about a guy who's just clinically insane. It's not even a Joker movie. I hate that movie. Stunk.
17: I didn't even watch it.
13: Don't bother.
17: Yeah. I'm a huge, huge Batman fan, but there are some movies that just don't.
13: It's not even really a Batman movie. It's just a guy who's insane. That's all it is. I'm depressed and insane. Yeah, aren't we all?
17: Yeah. So you want to be entertained. Yeah. That was fun. I'm more of the Jack Nicholson Joker vein of fandom.
13: Mickey, let me ask you this. You were once a Cleveland Browns fan.
17: Yes.
13: When did you give it up?
17: Deshaun Watson.
13: What did you think of Deshaun Watson over the weekend? He got booed, and then he's like, you know, I think it's personal. I think this is personal.
17: Yeah, it's personal, you piece of humanity scum.
13: What do you even do? Good. You can't trade him. Can you start him? Like, what do you do? Do you just eat the roster spot?
17: He's like, yeah, no, I don't. I don't get bothered by anything. Of course you don't, you piece of sewage, raw sewage. You got your guaranteed clamps. What do you care? You raping piece of anyway.
13: Whoa!
17: Sorry,
13: whoa.
17: Did you ask me what I thought about Deshaun Watson? There you go.
13: That's where I mean, I didn't fully come out and ask it, but that's where I was. You picked up what I was putting down.
17: I mean, I came to the U.S. with no affiliations. I love my husband. He grew up a Browns fan. So, you know, at that point, it's like, you know, you could lovably root for the Browns.
13: I can't believe it. I love Brock. I've never really questioned, like, Brock knew, though, what he was doing when he tried to get you into being a Cleveland Browns fan. Like, that's got to be some form of, there's something there.
17: He never did.
13: What do you mean?
17: Like, he never tried to make me a Browns fan.
13: Oh, okay.
18: It just happened.
13: Because I thought you came over, no affiliation. He's like, all right, I'm going to get one here.
17: No, this is the interesting thing with Brock. He's never tried to make me a fan of any of his teams.
13: Okay, that's good.
17: Like, we just watch so much of it, you know?
13: Yeah. Yeah.
17: And he's passionate about it. So I just picked up on that. Okay. Like, the Braves were easy. We both lived in Atlanta. So, you know.
13: Okay.
17: I tried to be a Falcons fan even before the 28-3. I just can't stand Arthur Blank. Pieces. Lots of pieces are floating around today.
18: Pieces of flair.
13: Yeah.
17: The Browns, I was just, you know, I love my family. They're all suffering together. I just wanted to suffer with them.
18: Hey, there you go.
17: But when they signed Deshaun Watson, I literally said, I'm done.
13: I'm out of here.
17: We were in Colorado at the time. Are you saying hi, Ebo?
13: Hi, Pipsqueak.
17: And, we were in Colorado at the time. So I said, all right, I'm going to try and be a Broncos fan. That lasted maybe one game where the crowd was counting down the clock for them.
13: Well, good thing you moved to Wisconsin for a little bit and became a Packers fan.
17: Yeah, I did. Oh, no, what? Badgers? No.
13: No, sorry. What did
18: Packers.
13: I say?
18: You said Packers.
13: I said Packers.
18: He said Packers.
17: Oh, you
18: Packers.
17: Said Packers. Okay.
13: Well, I know you're a front runner with Ohio State. Okay, I already know that, Mickey.
17: Yeah.
13: I know you're a fair weather fan there. You globbed onto that real quick.
17: I mean, the amount of Ohio State content I absorbed through osmosis before I voluntarily started absorbing it was unreal. Like, Brock listens to an Ohio State shirt show every day.
13: It's easy to be an Ohio State fan. Take the hard way. Take the hard approach. Be a Badger fan. Take the road less traveled, all right?
17: I bought season tickets the first season Luke Fickell was head coach. I still have a Badgers magnet from that season on my fridge, you know?
18: Wow.
17: Nice. I contributed to the collective for golf trips and whatnot.
13: Maybe you should burn it. You know, maybe that would help us out here.
17: Maybe I should burn it. Maybe that'll break the curse.
13: Yeah, try it. Burn it.
18: Burn it in effigy.
17: Oh, or maybe they can do what that guy from the Browns is doing. Daquan Wright? He's going back to LSU.
13: Oh, yeah, I was going to bring that up as a topic. Yeah. Yeah, yep. This is college sports, and we see this even with Wisconsin, the basketball team, right? Because they're recruiting pros in other countries. What sports now is, and I love this, sports now is you go, it used to be you go to college to go pro. Now it's you go pro to go to college. That's how crazy the world is now. Everything's flipped.
18: Yeah.
13: You go pro to go to college.
17: Right, the top paid college athletes make more than...
13: Yes. Yep.
17: The normie in NFL.
13: Yep. You go pro to go to college. Look at Wisconsin basketball. They got that Owen Foxwell. He was a pro. He played with Matthew Dellavedova in the Aussie League.
17: Yep.
13: With the white Michael, the white Australian Michael Jordan. Matthew Dellavedova. Now he's gone to college as a 24. How old is he?

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7: For WIZMnews.com, I'm Brad Williams. La Crosse police arrest a man for a road rage gunfire incident that happened on Thursday on 5th Avenue South. They said that Marshawn Holyfield got into an argument with another driver, pulled a gun, and fired at the victim's car before fleeing the scene. Police used the victim's description, public cameras, and witnesses to find Holyfield and arrest him. He's facing recklessly endangering safety charges. A high school football player from Alma Center Lincoln has died of injuries he suffered in a game last week. Superintendent Drew Semingson said Saturday in a statement to district families that Adam Massman died earlier that day. Massman was 17 and a senior at Alma Center. Semingson said that counselors would be at the school this afternoon and on Tuesday for students as they return to school. After La Crosse's city council once again fell short of a supermajority to pass a city administrator ordinance, Mayor Sean Del Washington Spivey says we all need a reset. On WIZM last week, the mayor said it's worth taking the time to explore different leadership models while waiting on key data that could help move the conversation forward early next year.
8: We're looking at like our leadership and management and all these different things too, and I think that has to play a role in this as well.
7: While Washington Spivey ran on bringing an administrator to City Hall, he criticized rerunning the same failed ordinance without discussion, though this time it failed by just one vote. He believes leaders should build support before dropping new legislation. Family farms in Wisconsin are under threat from data centers and other development, according to Republican candidate for Governor Tom Tiffany. The congressman visited a farm near Coon Valley on Friday to speak out against data centers and similar large projects that could take over farmland across the state. The GOP nominee says if he becomes governor, he would have the DNR review plans for those data center applications. Riverside Park was full of music, games, food, and people as Amplify Health by Gunderson held a big community party on Saturday. There was food, a band playing at the band shell, bingo, games, and bounce houses for the kids. Amplify President Heather Shimmers said everyone was having a good time.
9: Yeah, I would really challenge you to walk through here and find somebody without a smile on their face. As a matter of fact, we have so many things for everybody. I just got my rear end kicked playing cornhole. So lots of fun things to do.
7: Shimmer said it was really something to see thousands of employees enjoying the afternoon and having fun. There could be four-way stop signs installed soon at two railroad crossings near the La Crosse Amtrak Depot. Today, the La Crosse Board of Public Works may vote to install stop signs within the next week at the Avon and Hager Street crossing and the Liberty and St. Cloud Street crossing. The State Commissioner of Railroads office says the all-way stops have to be installed by August 30th. That's next Sunday. I'm Brad Williams.
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11: All right, welcome back in. All right, now, Jimmy, we got news of the weird coming up, but first, real quick. I mean, this is weird enough as it is, dude. And Wisconsin basketball, you've seen this with now getting a guy from Spain who was a pro. Mm-hmm. You know, Sam Decker was signing off on him. Then you have Owen Foxwell coming from Australia. He played with Matthew Dellavedova, or against Matthew Dellavedova, in the professional Aussie leagues. Delly, who played alongside of LeBron James with the Cleveland Cavaliers, winning an NBA championship.
12: Yeah. NBL.
11: Well, he got that too, but he also played with LeBron.
12: Oh, yeah, yeah. Sorry.
11: With the Cavaliers. That's okay.
12: I went right to the National Basketball League in Australia. My bad.
11: These are professionals who now go to college, not Delly. But Owen Foxwell.
12: Could you imagine?
11: Dellavedova
12: did go to college.
11: Delly's like, oi, mate. I think I want me another year eligibility. That was pretty good, right?
12: That was pretty good.
11: Oi. Listen up, yeah.
12: You do such great voices.
11: Oi. Just wait till I bust out my Miz again later. No, but RJ, the state of college athletics is wild. The Browns, the Cleveland Browns, hang on here. The Browns are waiving their tight end Daquan Wright. And if he clears waivers, he has an agreement in place for the 2026 season to play for LSU. Look at us now.
12: Head coach.
11: You go to college to become a pro. Mm-hmm. Now you go pro to go back to college. Why? Because he can make more money. Wright is believed to be the first player who could play for an NFL team and then go back to play in college. Up is down, right is left. Black is white.
12: Yep.
11: I go to play pro to be a collegiate athlete. It just makes sense if you don't think about it.
12: Sure does.
11: How does this make sense? It doesn't. Just don't think about it.
12: It doesn't.
11: If you don't think about it, then it makes sense, okay? Well, that doesn't make any sense. Exactly. You're catching up now. Yes.
12: Now you're learning, boyo.
11: RJ, I'm not even mad anymore. What's the point of being mad?
12: There's no point in being mad.
11: Embrace the madness.
12: Yeah.
11: Be like, yes, okay.
12: I mean, is it absolutely absurd and ridiculous that somebody who's already been in college for 5 years can sue for the right for more eligibility?
11: Yeah.
12: Yeah.
11: Of course it is. But here's the thing. Don't think about it.
12: Just don't think about it.
11: Don't think about it, and you'll be fine.
12: You'll be fine.
11: One plus one doesn't equal two anymore. Left is right. Right is left. Wrong is right. Right is wrong. Up is down. Down is up.
12: Just imagine if the NCAA didn't make this five-year rule, this wouldn't be happening. The NCAA, in this whole process, has made the wrong choice.

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6: All right, Daryl, really quick for news of the weird here. Man, a high school football coach in California has now been fired, RJ. He was angry at the kids in practice. He was incensed. There was a ball. He was screaming at the kids. There was a football, a loose football laying on the ground. In anger, he kicked it. And that ball rocketed straight to a kid's groin. He went down hard, RJ. And the coach continued to yell into the abyss. It was no laughing matter, though.
7: This isn't America's funniest home videos.
8: But the ball is groin. It works at so many levels.
6: Don't laugh, because the high school coach has now been fired. He's been fired, RJ. That ball was just laying there, too.
9: Right, but like, if things get physical, it happens. Like,
6: you can't kick a ball into some kid's groin on accident.
9: You'd have to find the biggest open space and have it not hit anybody.
6: I mean, what are the odds of that? It just rocketed right to his. I think they wanted him to be fired. The gods, yeah. Anyways. Yeah. Oshkosh, Appleton, Lovey, Rice Lake, Lovey. Everyone else, we'll be right back.
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12: Lacrosse police arrest a man for a road rage gunfire incident that happened on Thursday on 5th Avenue South. They said that Marshawn Holyfield got into an argument with another driver, pulled a gun, and fired at the victim's car before fleeing the scene. Police used the victim's description, public cameras, and witnesses to find Holyfield and arrest him. A high school football player from Alma Center Lincoln has died of injuries he suffered in a game last week. Superintendent Drew Semmingson said Saturday in a statement to district families that Adam Massman died earlier that day. Massman was 17 and a senior at Alma Center. Semmingson said that counselors would be at the school this afternoon and on Tuesday for students as they return to school. After La Crosse's city council once again fell short of a supermajority to pass a city administrator ordinance, Mayor Sean Del Washington Spivey says we all need a reset. On WIZM last week, the mayor said it's worth taking the time to explore different leadership models while waiting on key data that could help move the conversation forward early next year.
13: We're looking at like our leadership and management and all these different things too, and I think that has to play a role in this as well.
12: While Washington Spivey ran on bringing an administrator to City Hall, he criticized rerunning the same failed ordinance without discussion, though this time it failed by just one vote. Riverside Park was full of music, games, food, and people as Amplify Health by Gunderson held a big community party on Saturday. There was food, a band playing at the band shell, bingo games, and bounce houses for the kids. Amplify President Heather Shimmers said everyone was having a good time.
14: Yeah, I would really challenge you to walk through here and find somebody without a smile on their face. As a matter of fact, we have so many things for everybody. I just got my rear end kicked playing cornhole. So lots of fun things to do.
12: Shimmers said it was really something to see thousands of employees enjoying the afternoon and having fun. I'm Brad Williams.
15: I'm Ebo.
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13: For WIZMnews.com, I'm Brad Williams. A football player for Alma Center Lincoln High School has died after being injured in a game last Thursday night. In a statement to district families on Saturday, Superintendent Drew Semmingson said that Adam Massman had passed away from his injuries. Massman was 17. Counselors were made available for students on Saturday and will be again today and on Tuesday as students come back to school at Alma Center. An arrest is made in last Thursday's gunfire incident on La Crosse's south side. Police arrested Martian Holyfield on Friday, saying it was a road rage incident where he got into an argument with another driver, which led to him firing a handgun at the victim's vehicle. Using police cameras, the victim's statements, and witnesses, police found Holyfield and arrested him on recklessly endangering safety charges. A trial could be scheduled for next year in the case of a La Crosse driver charged with hitting and killing a woman who was riding a bike through a Northside intersection. Richard Myron pleads not guilty to negligent homicide following the May crash that killed bicyclist Tariana Thompson. During a hearing on Friday, members of the victim's family objected in court about a request by the district attorney to give Myron a signature bond to stay out of jail, which led Judge Joseph Veenstra to call for order. The judge has ordered Myron to have no contact with Thompson's family. Candidate for Governor Tom Tiffany spoke about farming and data centers during a stop at Coon Valley on Friday, but he also focused on property tax relief. While talking with reporters at the Semke Farms, Republican Tiffany pointed to school districts holding referendums to raise money, while there has been a recent 15% increase in the state budget.
14: I believe we have the wherewithal at the state level through shared revenue to be able to help those schools and to help, because we are going to freeze property taxes and the 400-year property tax increase and then freeze property taxes so people can afford to stay in their homes.
13: Tiffany says the state government should get taxes under control. While the debate over creating a city administrator position remains stalled at City Hall, one major initiative is moving forward, a downtown public market. La Crosse's City Council approved $600,000 in TID funds to study and design the project. On WIZM last week, Rick Solem made Mayor Shondell Washington Spivey choose.
15: Public market or city administrator? You wanted to do a public market.
16: I love the idea of the public market. The public
15: Which one
16: market
15: we getting first?
13: Washington Spivey did note that a workforce study in La Crosse will be done by February, and that could shed more light on what happens with the city administrator idea. A city intersection is closing for about 2 months starting today. Work begins this morning at 16th and Farnham Streets. According to the city, it is expected to go until the end of October. During that time, the intersection by the former Southside Library is closed to traffic. Work is being done to relocate existing utilities within the intersection, then repaving the street. I'm Brad Williams.
0: Game day all week. WKTY with the Wisco Sports Zone. Get into the game.
17: I'm great that I get to talk Wisconsin with you, brother. Before we get into it, though, you and Zach Heilpern, a new camp, just recorded, ready to be unleashed to the masses, yes?
18: That's right. Two shows in about 18 hours, so it's go time for us. We recapped a scrimmage 2 weeks out from the opener against Notre Dame where they ran about 100 plays, very informative, and then we just recorded a show where we broke down what we think the depth chart will look like.
17: How can we be so lucky? Two camps in 18 hours?
19: Yes.
17: Jesse, let me ask you. So fall camp finishing up yesterday for Wisconsin. What is your, as you watch it all unfold, what is your biggest question coming in to September 6th?
18: Well, this is Wisconsin, so my biggest question is the offensive line, because that's what we do. It's are they ready, but also who's going to be healthy? We've said forever, as Luke Fickell has said, that they want to put more on this line, that if they want to reestablish this identity and be able to run the ball, all the things they say they want to do, you need a darn good offensive line. And we've seen some injuries. Kevin Haywood, the right tackle, suffered a lower body injury a couple days into fall camp. Now, we've seen him jogging off to the side, so it looks like he's on the right path. Emerson Mandel, the starting right guard, suffered a foot injury back in the spring, and then he hasn't participated in team drills since. So that when you don't have projected starters out there, you're elevating people who were initially backups into starting roles. And so I just need to be able to see this group consistently knock some dudes back. And I want to know whether these tackles can handle some of the edge defenders that they're going to face in the Big Ten. That's where it all starts and ends to me offensively for Wisconsin at the line.
17: Yeah. Do you think now I saw what, there was a question from Zach Heilpern going on to Jeff Grimes about the availability of the two guys you're talking about, Mandel and Haywood, for the offensive line. Are we thinking they're going to be ready to go for Notre Dame, or is it just one big question mark?
18: So I'm never going to pretend to be a doctor here. I think the challenge is how much practice time would you need to really feel like this guy can go against friggin' Notre Dame? The fact that Emerson Mandel hasn't done any 11-on-11 stuff, at least what we've seen, would be a concern. I don't know how long he would need. Kevin Haywood, I don't know. I mean, again, he did start fall camp out, but he missed the last few weeks. So as Luke Fickell said, they won't know in the next couple days, but they're going to need to make a decision. They're going to need to make a decision in the next week. A week from now is when you're preparing. It's game week preparation.
17: So you're saying more will be revealed, Jesse, as it always is.
18: Of course.
17: Of course. All right, so then coming into the season coming up here, again, September 6th here, quick. What do you think, in your watching, in your viewing, is the biggest strength, the biggest strength for Wisconsin coming in?
18: I think this defense is going to be pretty good. I really do. You start with the linebackers. Any group that's got Mason Post and Cooper Catalano, you feel pretty good. I think the staff feels good about what they've been able to do up front defensively. We saw what they did last year with the D-line, and it helped them have a top 15 run defense. So they have some good pieces there. And then, look, the secondary is going to be tested. I think any team in their right mind is going to say, all right, you got some new dudes. You were 62nd last year in pass defense. We want to see what you got. And I would expect Notre Dame to do that. But I think they've got some dudes on the back end who can make some plays and be more physical. So I think the strength is going to be defensively. And people may hear that and say, well, that means you're not saying the offense. Let me see something before I believe it offensively, but they feel like a more capable unit offensively.
17: Now, Jesse, I see here at Badger Connect, yeah, and you alluded to it earlier, and was the position-by-position observations with Wisconsin's open preseason practice now complete. Was there any surprises for you in your position-by-position observations?
18: I don't know if there were any surprises in terms of who is a starter. Sometimes it's a freshman emerging, but I'll say this. Still, the battle that is unsettled is the backup quarterback job. It's been fascinating to watch. Colton Joseph is undeniably the starting quarterback, but Ryan Hopkins and Deuce Adams continue to go at it, and I don't think there's been clear separation. And I know in previous years when we've talked about not having clear separation, maybe neither quarterback was very good. These guys continue to make plays. So they had this scrimmage on Sunday, and both guys got reps with the second team unit. And Deuce Adams helped the offense roll down the field, and they couldn't stop his running ability. He ended up scoring on a fourth down, an 8-yard touchdown run. So then it's Ryan Hopkins' turn. And again, when it's a razor-thin margin, you don't want to do anything to screw up your chances. They have a fourth and goal at the 7, and he puts a perfect ball up for Nizier Davis, who's a tight end, and it's a touchdown pass. I really like what I've seen from both those guys and think that this is probably the deepest quarterback room they've had in a while, though obviously people would prefer not to have the starter injured.
17: Hey, Luke Fickell was talking about this yesterday, saying that tight end is probably the most versatile position group on the team. Are you circling the tight end position? Like, this is going to be the wow factor for the season offensively? No?
18: I mean, they have some guys who can make plays, but they have four tight ends who are going to play. Jacob Harris, Grant Steck, Emmett Bourque, Ryan Schwindeman. Jacob Harris is 6'6", 265, and just is more athletic than any dude I think I've seen at that size as a tight end. He can make some really acrobatic catches. They have solid players, but is there a guy who's going to be an all-Big Ten guy? I mean, Lance Mason was an all-Big Ten guy last year, but we've seen some Big Ten tight end, like best tight end in the Big Ten guys come through here. I don't know that they have that, but you hope between those four they can be solid tight ends.
17: All right. Now, Jesse, a couple of us are wondering here, telling how you were coming up. We were going to talk some Wisconsin football, and before that we were talking about this cat that plays for the Browns, Daquan Wright.
18: Oh, yeah.
17: If he clears waivers, he's got a deal to come back to LSU and play for Wisconsin. And some of us were wondering, can you ask Jesse this question? Or is the Wisconsin football lined up to sign any NFL rookie flunkies for fifth-year eligibility?
18: Yeah, not that I'm aware of.
17: Ow.
18: So Todd Monken is the Browns coach, and he was asked about this afterward. And he said, man, this stuff is crazy, and he didn't say stuff. And he's like, I don't even know what to say. He said, I wondered why Lane Kiffin reached out to me a week ago, and now I know. So I don't understand what is happening in the world right now. This makes no sense to me, but it's well beyond my purview. So, but no, I would not expect Wisconsin to be adding some NFL dudes.
17: A lot of people have been saying this, what you just said, Jesse, is it doesn't make sense to me. And I don't like giving advice unless I know I can help someone out. Can I give you advice on this, with people coming back to first used to go to college, then to be a pro. Now you go pro to be a collegiate athlete, right? I mean, look at Wisconsin basketball. They got a guy who was a pro in Spain and Owen Foxwell, a pro in Australia, right? You go pro to become a collegiate athlete. So my advice in a world where up is down and left is right and right is wrong, Jesse, here's my advice for you. It makes sense if you don't think about it. So just don't think about it, and it makes perfect sense.
18: This is like watching Fast and the Furious 10. Like, at a certain point, you have to. It's called suspension of disbelief. Am I gonna let the fact, and this might have been the eighth one or the ninth one, am I gonna let the fact that somehow they're in outer space ruin my good time?
17: No, of course
18: not. No, I'm not. So I think we should call this the Fast and Furious rule.
17: Do I want to see Vin Diesel in space? Well, I never thought of it. But now that I see it on the big screen, it's amusing. It's entertaining. Yes, I'll go with it. It makes sense if you don't think about it. So that's my advice. The Fast and Furious rule. Jesse, what makes sense to me is signing up for Badger Connect to not only get your amazing coverage, but also things like Badger Bites. What do you got coming up for Badger Bites, my brother?
18: I mean, what a great segue, Ebo. This is why you're the absolute best.
17: Thank you.
18: So our next... I'm really excited about our next Badger Bites, which is running this Wednesday. We had a chance to mic up quarterbacks coach Kenny Guyton on the practice field at fall camp and in the meeting room with his five quarterbacks, and I had a good conversation with him. So this is inside a fall camp practice with Kenny Guyton, where you get a sense of not only his personality, but what he's trying to work on with the quarterbacks. It's a really cool window into what goes on in fall camp. So that's going to be coming up Wednesday. We've got our Badger Connect podcast that goes every Thursday with Cooper Catalano and his dad, Jim, some really good stories about him growing up a Badgers fan and what he's been able to accomplish so far. And we have a heck of a lot more stuff on the way at Badger Connect. So if you're listening and you've been on the fence, I'd strongly encourage you to become a member and enjoy all the perks that we at Badger Connect can provide.
17: I love it, man. Jesse, and when we talk next, we'll be 1 week away from, or I guess less than a week away from Wisconsin taking on Notre Dame. Strap in, baby, all right? It's almost here.
18: Let's do it. All right, Jesse. I'm ready.
17: Much love, brother. Have a good week.
18: All right. See you, man. Talk soon, Ebo.
17: It makes sense if you don't think about it. Beautiful. The other advice I like to give is don't think, just do. I think my life's predicated on not thinking. But I think one thing, I think we got to go to break. We'll come right back.

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5: Ryan Blaney collected his third win of the 2026 season and his second win in the last six races Sunday afternoon at the New Hampshire Motor Speedway. Blaney had just enough to hold off Bubba Wallace and Josh Berry, who were closing in on Blaney in the final laps, but ran out of time. Teams started the race on wet weather tires after rain showers passed through the area before the start, quickly switching to slick tires as the track became dry. With Blaney getting the win, Bubba Wallace finished in second. Josh Berry was third, with Christopher Bell and Kyle Larson the top five. Other notables include Denny Hamlin, who came home seventh, Joey Logano was 14th, Chase Elliott 25th, and William Byron 30th. 13 drivers locked themselves into the chase following the race on Sunday afternoon, with now one race remaining in the regular season. Denny Hamlin still holds the points lead by 77 markers over Ryan Blaney, with Ty Gibbs, Tyler Reddick, and Christopher Bell the rest of the top five in the standings. The Cup Series now heads to the World Center of Racing, Daytona International Speedway, for the regular season finale this Saturday evening. You can hear live flag-to-flag coverage of the Coke Zero Sugar 400 exclusively on the Motor Racing Network. And with the Monday Morning Race Recap on the Motor Racing Network, I'm Tim Catalfamo.
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10: All right, thanks to Jesse Temple as always. He's the man. Going fast and furious on me. Love it. All right, let's go fast and furious before we're out of here at top of the hour. Oh, Chris, are you back, brother? Chris?
11: Yeah.
10: Right, hey,
11: yeah.
10: Chris. Hey, Chris. Yeah. What's going on, man?
11: Oh, yeah, I accidentally hung up.
10: That's all right. Gremlin's got you. Chris? You're on. We're live on air, Chris.
11: Oh, sorry.
10: No worries.
11: Okay, okay. So I'm not aging gracefully, and I'm afraid, and Vagabond John seems too young to age how he is. Is he looking up at the sky saying, hey, you get out of my cloud?
10: Hey, you get out of my cloud. Yeah, he's going stones on him, dude.
11: Yeah. He's too young to do that.
10: I don't even notice the planes anymore. To me, it's the butt darts. It's the cyclists. It's the wannabe Lance Armstrongs.
11: Yeah, I live right around the Lake Loop.
10: Yeah, you know.
11: Bicyclist.
10: You know.
11: I just wish they would obey traffic laws.

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7: 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Our state legislature had an opportunity to enact guardrails on data centers this session, but failed. 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
2: 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By the way, in the American League, the entire American League, there are four teams that have a winning record. Three of the four are in the American League East. Stat of the day brought to you by Panini America, the official trading cards of the program. Tampa, the Yankees, and the Red Sox, they are above 500. So those are the three in the American League East. Pretty incredible that you have. Now watch them win the World Series. Somebody's going to win the World Series. The White Sox are in there as well. That's it. Those are the teams above 500. Houston and Texas, they're at 65 and 66. What a mess the American League has been this year. All righty. Let's see. Brandon in Ohio. Hi, Brandon. What's on your mind?
11: Well, Dan, the Browns.
2: Oh.
11: I would think, being a fan, I would be used to getting gut punched. But starting Watson, I just don't see any other outcome than Todd Monken is fine being one and done. Andrew Berry is fine being done. Watson came out, talked how he did about the fan base. And yes, there's a thought that with the schedule, they're on the road for two games. That can be his sort of audition. The guy's a 9 or 10 year vet. What does that say if you think he needs an audition to prove that he can get the job?
2: Yeah, I know. It's a tough, you know, it felt like this is the move they were going to make, because let's give him a chance. If it doesn't work out, then you put in Shador Sanders. That you've tried it. He came back. There's more of an upside, I would think, with Deshaun Watson, because we've seen that. But Shador Sanders might be your starting quarterback the second half of the year. Best and worst of the weekend. Todd, I'll start with you.
13: Best of the weekend, I'm going to go back to the very start of our time off Saturday, August 15th. Cardinals outfielder Joshua Baez makes history, hitting a home run in his first three at-bats of his Major League career, beating the Cubs 8-4 at Wrigley. I thought that was pretty awesome and worth bringing back. Worst, top-ranked Yannick Sinner having to withdraw from the U.S. Open. Right knee injury. He last played at Wimbledon, beating Alexander Zverev in four sets for his fifth Grand Slam title.
2: Dylan.
14: My worst, Dan, my sweet prince Sung J.M. finishes tied 10 at the BMW Championship. He needed a solo 8th to make it to the Tour Championship, but he's been playing some good golf. My other worst, I went to a beach over break that's famous for wild horses being there. I didn't see a single horse the entire time, but you could tell horses had been there.
2: There were remnants?
14: There were remnants.
2: Horse breadcrumbs were put down. Marvin, best and worst of the weekend.
15: I got two best for you, DP. First best, Royals catcher Salvador Perez, future Hall of Famer, stole a base yesterday. It was his first stolen base since 2021, 755 regular season games. Other best, Columbia High School and Alabama High School football. They snapped their 101-game losing streak with a win over Greensboro High. Their first win since 2015.
2: All righty. Paul, best and worst.
16: I'm going to go best of the weekend. Caitlin Clark with 37 and 10. She should play the sky every week. She kills them. And the other best of the weekend, backup quarterback for the Cowboys, Joe Milton, 9 of 13, 179, two touchdowns. Every year, this time of year, we talk about Joe Milton.
2: Yeah.
16: He's going to be on a roster. He's going to get his own team someday. He looks fantastic. I don't know why people don't trade for him unless there's something we don't know.
2: He's got one of the strongest arms in the NFL. And every time I go, man, I love Joe Milton. I usually say it in August. I don't say it again the rest of the year. But I do love watching Joe Milton. He can air it out. Brandy in Iowa. Hi, Brandy.
17: Hey, Dan. First, best is just the announcement earlier and about the new show after yours ends. But the first thing I want to know is kind of a two-parter is, are they eligible to submit for the 2026 Sports Emmys if they start in the end of August? And what if they were to win before the DP show?
2: I would be fine with that. I don't know as far as the legalities of submitting a tape now. I think you have to have a full year. I think, but I don't.

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1: Just get through the first show next Monday. Yeah, Paulie.
2: We were going to call it Pump the Brakes.
1: Yeah.
2: That would have been a good name for the show.
1: Yes. Final hour in this Monday coming up. Rich Eisen, got to see him and his wife. They came to the wedding, sat right by me at the wedding reception. They could almost feel the tears falling. We'll talk to Richie Rich. More of your phone calls as well. Final hour in this Monday after this.
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18: A disclaimer right off the top, I am a huge Fernando Mendoza fan. I think that nerd is an absolute dog. Love his makeup, love his grit. That said, I do have a couple of concerns. One, this narrative that he's ready right now and the Raiders have to get him on the field stat. No, he's not, nor do they have to. They have Kirk Cousins, and they have a strong plan. Why does anybody want to jerk with that plan? Cousins plays until Mendoza is ready, and he's not. Next, Mendoza is the coolest nerd ever, but him telling Laura Rutledge to, quote, tell Mr. Buck hello is just going too far. Dude, appreciate how respectful and earnest you are, but you can drop the Sesame Street act. You're Fernando Mendoza, and this is the Las Vegas Raiders, not Mr. Rogers' neighborhood. Now, had he looked into the camera and asked, how is Mr. Romo? Is he going to lose his job? Is he in jail? That would have been fine. In fact, feel free to drop that in your LinkedIn feed. I'm Jim Rome. And remember, you can follow me on Instagram at Jim Rome.
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5: And now with the weather, here's meteorologist Stormy O'Day.
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2: Well, the Packers were back on the field for practice earlier today as they prep for their final preseason game on Friday against the Arizona Cardinals. That team is coached by Mike LaFleur, the brother of Packers coach Matt LaFleur. The brothers going to be facing off as head coaches for the first time. They will also hold a joint practice on Wednesday. Matt LaFleur was asked this morning.

0: morning, what it meant for him to be able to share the field with his brother.
1: Yeah, I think it's going to be pretty special. But at the end of the day, we're just looking to try to get good work, you know, both sides. You know, certainly always going to prioritize the Green Bay Packers, but if there is another team in the National Football League that I'll be rooting for, it will be the Arizona Cardinals.
0: Again, it'll be the Packers and Cardinals in a joint practice on Wednesday, and then the preseason game on Friday. After that, GM Brian Gutekunst and his staff going to have to start cutting down their roster to get to 53 players that will make up the initial team. Turning to the Badgers, they held a lengthy scrimmage yesterday, now less than 2 weeks out from their opener against Notre Dame. They're still trying to figure out who their backup quarterback is going to be, as the fight between freshman Ryan Hopkins and junior Deuce Adams is ongoing.
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0: Well, the Brewers getting the day off after dropping the finale of their series with the Braves last night, 4-2. They still took 2 of 3 in the series. They will now get ready to face the Mets for 3 games starting tomorrow night. With this Wisconsin Sports Zone Network update, I'm Zach Heilprin.

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6: Bill Michaels Show continuing on. Got another hour yet to go. Don't go anywhere. But if you were listening to Cam Accord, special teams coordinator for the Packers, there was a lot about the process and about the snap and the hold and everything that goes in to making Trey Smack better. He was talking about Adamatis, and Daniel Whelan, who was the holder, getting it right for Trey Smack to be where he is now and what they had to go through. And obviously there's a lot more to it, a lot of things to discuss, but I found that interesting when he was talking about that. And obviously talking about the return game, and you got the sense that he's into it because this is a guy that's running stride for stride with returners, you know, saying, you know, this is what we got to do, this is the way to go. He's patting guys in the helmet, headbutting guys, you know. Very different. Not saying better or worse, just saying very different approach from what we've had with Rich Bisaccia over the last few years. So some interesting stuff coming out of that. We got a lot more from inside the Packers locker room that we're going to hear about. We got more to get to. Stay tuned. Another hour of the Bill Michaels Show right around the corner. How are we looking?

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2: Well, the Packers were back on the field for practice earlier today as they prep for their final preseason game on Friday against the Arizona Cardinals. That team is coached by Mike LaFleur, the brother of Packers coach Matt LaFleur. The brothers going to be facing off as head coaches for the first time. They will also hold a joint practice on Wednesday. Matt LaFleur was asked this morning what it meant for him to be able to share the field with his brother.
3: Yeah, I think it's going to be pretty special. But at the end of the day, we're just looking for to try to get good work, you know, both sides. You know, certainly always going to prioritize the Green Bay Packers, but if there is another team in the National Football League that I'll be rooting for, it will be the Arizona Cardinals.
2: Again, it'll be the Packers and Cardinals in a joint practice on Wednesday and then the preseason game on Friday. After that, GM Brian Gutekunst and his staff going to have to start cutting down their roster to get to 53 players that will make up the initial team.

0: The Badgers, they held a lengthy scrimmage yesterday, now less than 2 weeks out from their opener against Notre Dame. They're still trying to figure out who their backup quarterback is going to be, as the fight between freshman Ryan Hopkins and junior Deuce Adams is ongoing.
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0: Well, the Brewers getting the day off after dropping the finale of their series with the Braves last night 4-2. They still took 2 of 3 in the series. They will now get ready to face the Mets for 3 games starting tomorrow night. With this Wisconsin Sports Zone Network update, I'm Zach Heilprin.

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Welcome to the jungle. A very good Monday to you. My name is Jim Rome. 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All right, hope you had a great weekend. What's going on? If you know what you want to talk about, you want to get in right now.

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0: right, rolling into hour number two in Southern California. I'm Jim Rome. Great to be here. Great to have you here. A quick reminder, this show is presented by FanDuel. My thanks to them. All right, coming up a little bit later on, we'll talk some Georgia Tech football. Head coach there is Brent Key. That's the top of next hour. If you're on hold, stay there. If you want to react either via X or our YouTube channel or email, do that. But right now, as promised, we are joined by a Super Bowl champion, a three-time Pro Bowler, a second-team All-Pro. He played 8 years in the NFL for the Browns, the Broncos, and the Buccaneers. He is the host of the Safety First Show. He is TJ Ward. TJ, really good to see you, man. Great to have you on the show. How you doing, TJ?
1: I'm great to be here, Jim. How you doing?
0: Good, dude. Good. Really good to see you. Thanks for making time. I appreciate it so much. Listen, as a former Brown, why don't we start with the breaking news of the day? The team did name Deshaun Watson as their starting quarterback for at least week one and probably beyond that, Overshadur Sanders. What is your reaction? Do you agree with that call?
1: I'm surprised, but I'm not surprised. I don't agree with it. I think they should have got on the road with Shadur. You know, bring the young, vibrant quarterback in, let him take over the reins, and, you know, start fresh.

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5: Well, we had our first big fight at Packers training camp earlier today with former Texas teammates Matthew Golden and Baron Sorrell mixing it up before the rest of the team got involved. It included what looked to be some punches thrown by Zaire Franklin and Lucas Van Ness before things eventually got broken up. It comes just days before the team will match up against the Cardinals in a joint practice in advance of the third preseason game. Matt LaFleur said that type of stuff won't be tolerated in that joint practice.
6: If there is an issue in practice, we're not going to play everybody in the game, but if you don't get your work in, you're going to play in the game. And conversely, if you're somebody that needs that work to get those snaps so the whole world can see it, you're going to be limited or not at all playing in the game.
5: Cardinals, coached by LaFleur's brother Mike, that left Matt LaFleur with a solution for anyone that wanted to fight.
6: If there's an issue, I'm going to tell the guys, hey, you come tag me in. They can tag in my brother, and we'll throw down on the 50.
5: Again, preseason finale Friday night at Lambeau Field. Turning to Wisconsin, they're less than 2 weeks out from the start of their season against number 4 Notre Dame. Among the position battles still being fought, backup quarterback were true freshman Ryan Hopkins and junior Deuce Adams still in the running behind starter Colton Joseph.
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5: Well, the Brewers are in New York. It's where they're going to open up a series tomorrow against the Mets. With 31 games to go, the crew owns a 6-game lead on the Cubs in the NL Central. The two sides still play 7 more times. With this Wisconsin Sports Zone Network update, I'm Zach Heil, Prin. 2 weeks out from the start of their season against number 4 Notre Dame, among the position battles still being fought, backup quarterback were true freshman Ryan Hopkins and junior Deuce Adams still in the running behind starter Colton Joseph.
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5: Well, the Brewers are in New York. It's where they're going to open up a series tomorrow against the Mets. With 31 games to go, the crew owns a 6-game lead on the Cubs in the NL Central. The two sides still play 7 more times. With this Wisconsin Sports Zone Network update, I'm Zach Heil, Prin.
8: This from 51. Rookie kicker. Snap of the place. Kick on the way. Oh, wow, that's close to perfect. Packers have really struggled in the kicker department recently. 43-yard attempt coming for Trey Smack. Would appear to be a chip shot for this kid after hitting from 59 earlier. Snap, place, kick is perfect. Trey Smack from 38 yards away. What else is new? Smack in the pack.
9: Feel great, but he's got to go do it again. So, I mean, that's life in the National Football League. You're only as good as your last performance, and he's just got to continue to be consistent. So, all in all, it was a pretty good night.
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1: I can relate to missing my hometown and the, how would I say, the accoutrement. I love my hometown. I love my, and if I move one day to Texas, to Florida, to California, to Missouri, wherever, I'm still going to miss that thing. And I like that my sports teams in America are owned by people who might be rich, who might be very powerful, but they are just like me. You know what I mean? We talk about the human element in sport. We lose it on the field. I think it's important off the field too. We need the Jerry Joneses and the Robert Krafts. And we need the Jimmy Haslams. I'll say we need these people because they're crucial to the human element of sport, which we're losing. Again, not just on the field, but off the field. I don't have much more to say about that. It's kind of a tight five on that. If you have anything to add, we can do it. But we're going to get a 2-minute update from Zach Heilper in hour two next. And when them chicken fried steaks arrived, she
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5: Well, the Packers were back on the field for practice earlier today as they prep for their final preseason game on Friday against the Arizona Cardinals. That team is coached by Mike LaFleur, the brother of Packers coach Matt LaFleur. The brothers going to be facing off as head coaches for the first time. They will also hold a joint practice on Wednesday. Matt LaFleur was asked this morning what it meant for him to be able to share the field with his brother.
6: Yeah, I think it's going to be pretty special. But at the end of the day, we're just looking to try to get good work, you know, both sides. You know, certainly always going to prioritize the Green Bay Packers. But if there is another team in the National Football League that I'll be rooting for, it will be the Arizona Cardinals.
5: Again, it'll be the Packers and Cardinals in a joint practice on Wednesday and then the preseason game on Friday. After that, GM Brian Gutekunst and his staff going to have to start cutting down their roster to get to 53 players that will make up the initial team. Turning to the Badgers, they held a lengthy scrimmage yesterday, now less than 2 weeks out from their opener against Notre Dame. They're still trying to figure out who their backup quarterback is going to be as the fight between freshman Ryan Hopkins and junior Deuce Adams is ongoing.
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5: Well, the Brewers getting the day off after dropping the finale of their series with the Braves last night, 4-2. They still took 2 of 3 in the series. They will now get ready to face the Mets for 3 games starting tomorrow night. With this Wisconsin Sports Zone Network update, I'm Zach Heilprin.
8: This from 51, rookie kicker, snap of the place, kick come away. Oh, wow, that's close to perfect. Packers have really struggled in the kicker department recently. 43-yard attempt coming for Trey Smack. Would appear to be a chip shot for this kid after hitting from 59 earlier. Snap, place, kick is perfect. Trey Smack from 38 yards away. What else is new? Smack in the pack.
9: Feel great, but he's got to go do it again. So, I mean, that's life in the National Football League. You're only as good as your last performance, and he's just got to continue to be consistent. So, all in all, it was a pretty good night.
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1: Some Trey Smack highlights. Steve Levy on the call. NBC Peacock. I love how at the end he just threw in smack the pack. Like, we gotta have some pun. Doesn't have to be good, just has to exist. The show tonight presented by Road America. If you go to roadamerica.com, the remaining schedule, and there's plenty still. Like, there's summer left, there's fall left, there's seasons not ending anytime soon, not by any stretch. This weekend, for example, the 28th through the 30th, it's the GT World Challenge America. So if you want to get tickets, it has

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1: 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Although Bill hosting the show and fielding a call from Mad Max in the Racine Tunnels would be pretty funny. Or Cone Roller, can you imagine? 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Thank you for listening. Nice to be back. We'll pick this up tomorrow at 4.
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5: Lows level off around 61 tonight under mainly clear skies, southeasterly winds around 5 miles an hour. A blend of clouds and sun tomorrow, highs level off around 83. Partly cloudy tomorrow night, slight chance for storms, 65. Temps a bit above average Wednesday and Thursday with highs in the low 80s. Currently, it's 79 degrees.

0: Google Imogen, folks.
1: That's one of the greatest appearances for the sledgehammer that I've ever seen. The over on Tugboat's actual weight. Yeah, I'm looking at the highlights of his last appearance and some of the pictures. Yeah, 250. That's a disgrace. He might be 250 in one half of his body. He's got to be pushing 300 pounds. You're right. Especially the picture that I see in the dugout where they have it captioned, "The tugboat's voyage begins." I mean, hey, look, Bartolo. No, nobody will ever have a body like Bartolo Colon, but this is pretty.
0: No.
1: This is pretty egregious. I was 215 pounds a year ago. You're telling me I'm only 35 pounds off of this guy? No shot. You're right, Brad. We need to get to the bottom of this. I need a video. I need Giant San Francisco Giants social media team to have Tugboat Wilkinson step on a scale and just record what the weight says. No doctor.
2: I'm gonna
1: no
2: bet doctorations. On it.
1: Yeah, so do I. So do I. By the way, you know Tugboat Wilkinson was the same kid that had 16 strikeouts at the Little League World Series 11 years ago? Does that make you feel old?
0: Oh, man, yeah. Again, I had amazing hair 11 years ago. I was so long flowing and curling. The amount of ladies that lined up just to touch my lovely locks 11 years ago, utterly amazing.
1: Yeah, Tugboat, I said he had a great debut, two innings, no runs, and then he pitched a bulk of the game against the Red Sox yesterday and gave up a bomb and gave up four runs and 3 2/3. So that ERA, that was at 0.00, now at 6.35. 310-840-4910. Combs says in our group chat, in our show chat, "I'm 230. There is no way. He is only 250.
0: Read Monty's response.
1: Monty said sledgehammering the over on a guy's weight is diabolical. I mean, look, he's not 250. There's no shot he's 250.
0: We're called a spade.
1: That's an excellent point out by you, Brad. There's no shot this guy's 250. Not a prayer. There's not a prayer.
0: He should be the left tackle for the Washington Commanders. Laremy Tunsil's out to sign our boy Tugboat Wilkinson, and he's going to be able to keep Jaden Daniels' jersey clean. That is an outright guarantee, and I never use a G word here on BetMGM tonight.
1: I love all these different headlines, too, from different journalistic outlets. Tugboat Wilkinson ready to set sail on major league career. the maiden voyage.
0: It's a dream.
1: Instagram caption. If only this guy is as good as his pitch, the invisible, and as his body. You know, we could be looking at the next star of Major League Baseball, the Canadian. Big Tugboat Wilkinson. All right, 310-840-4910. Brand new segment coming up next on BetMGM tonight. It's called The Good, The Bad, and The Indifferent. From the weekend, we'll get to it when we return. He's Brad Evans, I'm Pat Boyle. 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
5: 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And when you go to Nui's Vogue, it makes a great day even better. They're a part of the Northside and a proud supporter of Logan High School athletics and activities. You don't have to be a Northsider to enjoy Nui's Vogue. Get a taste of what Ranger fans are talking about with their daily lunch specials, Friday fish, and the always famous Flash Burger. Before or after the football game, stop into the place that just can't hide their Ranger pride. Nui's Vogue on George Street.
6: 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So get ready to celebrate. 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